0: Verehrte Anwesende, eure Kindheit, liebe junge Freunde, geht nun zu Ende.
1: Berlin today is a city divided, with the eastern sector under the cruel domination of communism and West Berlin part of the free world. Located only a stone's throw from the fashionable Kurfürstendamm, the Broadway of Berlin, we encounter the Fair Lady Film Bar, where a Bunda Vita, the bosom bountiful, is about to begin her act of primitive passion. Capacity crowds flock to see a Bunda Vita, fantastically developed, exercise her magnificent pectoral pulchritude as she wantonly entertains the sporting crowds of Berlin with fierce

0: On pète. 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
0: Les Kradogs.
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0: Yada, yada. 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

0: 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And since we are going to listen to an English conversation now, a short English introduction. Socioeconomic factors play a role in if and how people can engage with global warming as a political issue, even though climate disasters can and do impact everyone. Some thoughts on what we have to consider in this regard, as discussed by a group of Turkish students from Yasha University.
1: Do you know people in low and lower middle income countries are 5 times more likely to be displaced by sudden extreme weather disasters than those in high income countries? Hi everyone, I'm Daphne. I'm a landscape architect who creates artistic works on nature and human relations. We are gathered here for people today for the project Sonic Resilience and talking on climate change and climate disinformation. Although Turkey is one of that countries who lives in economic crisis and affected climate change. In Turkey, when people are struggling with the economy, finding a job, paying rent, or simply meeting their basic needs, climate change can feel like a distant concern. But at the same time, environmental problems are already affecting our everyday lives, including food, water, and living conditions. For example, there were outages in Izmir last year due to drought. So also, I'm wondering, how can we talk about climate responsibility without placing an additional burden on people who are already struggling? And how can we create economic conditions where caring for the climate becomes possible rather than something only certain people can afford? And how can we create economic conditions where caring for the climate becomes possible rather than something only certain people can afford? Now, Asya will continue to talk.
2: Thank you, Daphne. So, climate activism and sustainable consumption, for example, diet, fashion, mobility, have become luxuries. To be honest, can we expect people who is struggling to survive today to worry about the future of the planet? And on the other hand, there's a group of people who have all financial means in the world, yet choose not to care at all. What do you think about this topic, Başak?
3: I think it is quite a complicated topic and one of the first arguments that people pop when the environmental problems occur, like we blame certain people in certain economic conditions, for sure. And that's also a given fact, a reality that people, the certain billionaires are generously spending and doing all these carbon emissions and footprints. That's indeed a given. And also, I cannot help myself but think, what would we do if we were them in their economic status, etc.? And I was wondering what Anne think about it as well, because we have a certain conversation about it. What is your take on it?
4: Thank you, Başak. I'm not gonna lie. If I be a billionaire, I will probably use my private jet. Because, like, if I become a millionaire and let's say I'm a pop star, like, yeah. I should go in other countries. Mm-hmm. I should do concerts, world tours. So I need private jet. Because, like, I can't use public transportation because now I'm famous. Mm-hmm. And it's not safe for me. Like, some, I don't want to call them fans, but the dangerous fans, you know, like stalkers or another conditions, it can be harmful for me.
3: Also, maybe it's because it's always easier to speak than, you know, to experience. Like when I imagine someone like very famous doing a world tour, not only the dangers, but also you have a hectic schedule. You have to be there and there. So like, I definitely see where you come from. Sometimes it's kind of a need, I guess.
4: Yeah.
3: Right. Sometimes it's a need, but also, I definitely feel like we need a certain awareness to maybe refrain from doing so from time to time. You know, you can still, I guess if you are like a superstar, maybe it's a bit harder for you. You know, maybe it's easier from our part to blame them, but you definitely pointed out something that makes sense to me.
2: Also, there is an average middle-class person refusing to give up air conditioner, the privacy and the convenience of their own car instead of using public transportation. And it is driven by the exact same mechanism as the ultra-rich people with their private jets. So whether intentionally or not, why do we live like this?
3: That's a great question, I think. I feel like it all comes down to different reasons. Maybe we have started with money, but maybe it's also the awareness, education, and your environment as well. It's also upon your, you know, if you are in a country that where people care about environments, you kind of feel the social pressure to follow up, to fit in. Maybe not with the intention of being eco-friendly, but somehow the society is pushing you. And when you're in an environment that people do not even care.
4: Yeah, Başak, I totally agree with that. Actually, in our country, some people don't care their country that much. But when they travel and when they go to another country that cares about their environment, they start to care about another people's environment too. So it's about like society.
3: So if you're not basically caring for your trash, for example, you're not trying to recycle anything, but you go to a country where people are doing this on a regular basis, you definitely cannot act in a different way. And like at this point, I feel like sometimes we perceive societal pressure as something so bad, but I guess it depends on the context and the environment matters in that regard. Maybe it's the policies as well. What do you say?
4: I think it's a harsh thing to say, but when people don't care about their own society and when they do good things about another people's country, I think they just want to do it for just to fit in. Not because they care about environment or anything. I think they just want to fit in. So that's a bad thing, in my opinion.
3: So I feel like it comes down to a fact that when we had the argument that rich people are, you know, they're leaving more carbon footprints compared to poor people, maybe it's because that some people basically cannot afford doing that. Like maybe it comes down to the fact of genuinity. So I guess it matters as well to have the intention and willingness to do a good for your environment, anything good, a good action, not for the state. Maybe the economic status, it obviously has an importance in this, but maybe it all comes down to a fact that regardless of your income, are you genuinely interested in anyhow contributing? Maybe it's that. Yeah, I think that's all.
0: Climate justice is an issue that should be relevant for everyone, even though many factors influence if and how people engage with the issue. So the conclusion of a group of students from Yasha University in Izmir in Turkey that discussed socioeconomic factors regarding if and how people engage with the topic. 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

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Is in the city of the sun, it's Friday forever. So forever the weekend, the weekend, what a weekend. And of course I always find strength.

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You tell me that there is no time and that wage labor's not a crime. You tell me what I should have known, that there's no place to call at home when I call you up.

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1: Workers of all countries, call it a day.
0: You told me that I have to work.

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0: 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Carpentry.
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0: When you first see this aircraft, you might think it came straight out of a science fiction movie. But the surprise is that it's completely real, and it's called the Cyclocopter. Unlike conventional airplanes and helicopters, this machine doesn't rely on ordinary propellers. Instead, it uses rotating cylinders equipped with blades that continuously change their angle as they spin.
1: This unique design allows the aircraft to direct thrust in almost any direction. Imagine an aircraft that can move forward, backward, left, and right,
0: while changing direction rapidly without having to tilt its entire body like a traditional drone. That's why many engineers consider the Cyclocopter one of the most fascinating flight concepts ever developed. What's even more surprising is that the idea isn't new at all. The Cyclocopter concept dates back more than a century. However, the technology of that era wasn't advanced enough to build the precise control systems required to make it practical. Today, thanks to modern electric motors, lightweight materials, and powerful flight computers, the concept is making a comeback. Several companies and research teams are currently developing working Cyclocopter prototypes, and some experts believe this technology could eventually be used in personal air vehicles, advanced drones, and even future flying taxis. Of course, there are still major challenges. The mechanical system is far more complex than a conventional propeller setup, making it more difficult and expensive to manufacture and maintain. But imagine for a moment that engineers overcome these obstacles. Could this unusual design become the future of aviation? Or will helicopters and traditional drones remain the dominant solution? Let me know your thoughts in the comments. And before watching this video, had you ever heard
1: of a Cyclocopter?
2: This is a running robot, and here it's going slow-mo. It's running 12 miles per hour on a treadmill. There's no sensors, no feedback control, no computer. It's just a motor with a throttle, and as you just squeeze the throttle, it runs faster, and you let off the throttle and it runs slower. And we came up with some really clever ideas on how to make this thing self-stabilizing. So if the robot pitches forward, the pitch will just naturally correct itself. And so I think there's a lot of really cool things you can do like this to put intelligence in the mechanism. And you can make the argument that in biology, some animals like ostriches are doing something like this because their motion is so quick that the time it would take for something to be sensed and something to be reacted upon.
3: Now then, Dimitri, you know how we've always talked about the possibility of something going wrong with the bomb. The bomb, Dimitri. The hydrogen bomb. Well, now, what happened is one of our base commanders, he had a sort of, well, he went a little funny in the head. You know, just a little funny. And he went and did a silly thing. Well, I'll tell you what he did. He ordered his planes to attack your country. Well, let me finish, Dimitri. Well, listen, how do you think I feel about it? Can you imagine how I feel about it, Dimitri? Now then, Dimitri, you know how we've always talked about the possibility of something going wrong with the bomb.
4: This creature cuts off its own head. Meet the Alesia marginata, a bizarre sea slug found on the sandy ocean floor. While it feeds on toxic green algae to protect itself from predators, its true power shows when parasites attack. It cleanly severs its own neck, leaving its heart behind to rot, and crawls away with just its head. Within just a few weeks, it regenerates its entire

0: Science, they say, teaches us above all to doubt and to be ignorant. And there's no doubt that most of us will be forever ignorant of Jodrell Banks' aims and accomplishments. Yet pure research at even this rarefied level has its down-to-earth interpretation for visiting primary school youngsters. Along Jodrell's golden mile, they can push buttons that make green lines wobble, peep at what the boffins saw, and derive some faint inkling of the radio tinkling that goes on in deepest space. And understandably, they ask concourse manager Reg Lascelles if they can look through his big telescope.
1: A large number do. Not so many now as in 1966 when we first started this setup here. Just opened it to the public. But a few still do. They'd like to go up on the telescope and look through.
0: I think they show very much understanding.
1: Well, actually, we're very surprised the youngsters nowadays, of course, do. They're very, very knowledgeable. It's impossible for them to learn all about astronomy in one visit, or even several visits. But even if they go away saying, well, it's a great radio telescope there, it's picking up radio waves from the universe, and we've learned a little bit about the universe, we know how many stars there are in the galaxy, well, that's great for starters.
0: What's the most popular part of the exhibition?
1: This will vary with the people. The planetarium, of course, is extremely popular with everybody. I think about half the number of people that visit us throughout the year. What are we getting, 100,000 a year, 50,000 in the planetarium throughout the year? That is very popular.
2: Resemble these in the whole sky. Below them is a faint misty patch of light. This is a fascinating object known as the Orion Nebula. Nebula is just the Latin name for cloud. It is composed basically of hydrogen, helium and oxygen gases.
1: Of the individual exhibits in this building, I think the small radio telescope, the one we have, it's about the tenth of the size of the big one up there. That's very popular. The youngsters will do what we ask them to do, and that's try and pick up radio signals from the sun, and then we'll use it to pick up things of their own imagination.
0: But space to the plain man means rockets and astronauts, probes and landers, like the Viking lander that dropped in on Mars to prove there are no Martians. And the Apollo 12 mission to the moon. In November 1969, this spacesuit held a real live lunar astronaut. It boggles the mind and goggles the eye, but it's incidental to the real work at Jodrell Bank.
1: Oh, certainly. I mean, the main work of Jodrell Bank is unquestionably the research into the universe.
0: A 2,000-ton Meccano set supporting a dish aerial 250 feet across. The big Mark 1A telescope is controlled with micrometrical accuracy by clocks, computers and flashing lights. It's now one of a network of telescopes stretching to Worcestershire and Shropshire and linked by radio and computer to another back room at Jodrell. A few touches on a keyboard and a radio telescope miles away will sit up, lie down or pirouette. Around here they call it azimuth and elevation. Radio signals from stars and galaxies optical telescopes can't even see. The electronics are the concept of Professor John Davies.
3: We're looking at a quasar at the moment, which is a very distant galaxy which emits extremely intense radio waves.
0: How far away is it?
3: This one is about half the distance to the edge of the universe.
0: However far that is?
4: Well, that is about 10,000 million light years away.
0: The mind boggles, yes. Is it specialising in any particular part of exploration of the universe?
3: Well, we've just finished developing a large system with telescopes in various parts of the country, as far away as Worcestershire, and we link all these together. And this gives us a very high resolution. We can see extremely fine details using this system.
0: How do the signals come through to you? I mean, what form? I mean, are they sounds or are they something...
5: They sound like the hiss which you could hear on your radio set if you tune away from a station. And we amplify this up and bring the signals from the telescopes, different telescopes, together in this room. We have to observe for usually 24 hours while the Earth rotates, and we see the object from different positions, and at the end of that time all this information is passed into another computer where it is transformed into a contour map, usually, of the object we're looking at. Very often there are two bright objects with a faint one in the centre between them.
0: For a gadget that weighs something like
6: 2,000 tons, this telescope in the background here, is extremely sensitive, I understand.
5: The total energy that it's received in its life since 1957 is less than that required to raise this book, a foot or so like that.
6: Which seems to show that a radio signal from outer space is a very sort of feeble thing.
5: Very weak indeed, yes. The signal level is millionths of that of a television signal or something like that. And that's why we need such a large dish to collect the energy over a large area.

0: I'm proud to be here in Sasve, part of the EGS educational system. I think this is one of the most important institutions today, because our established academic institutions, university and so on, they are slaves of the system. They solve problems given by authorities. What we are doing here is reflecting on problems themselves. Is this the right way to formulate problem? Where are we today so that such a problem emerged? And as part of EGS, they will organize something that, if my health were to permit it, I would love to be here. An online seminar by Joshua Oppenheimer and Srećko Horvat on apocalypse. We live in apocalyptic times, and I think their focus will be, you know, the ambiguity of the word apocalypse. It is not just total destruction. Apocalypse means, in its original sense, also disclosure of truth. But some European theorists decades ago, in view of the possible a term of apocalypse without redemption, without disclosure of truth, there is just a catastrophe, a total decay. And Joshua Oppenheimer, whom I know for two decades almost, is working on this. Together with Srećko Horvat, they collaborate. They are focusing on the forms of apocalypse today. Not just directly the big things like environmental crisis, artificial intelligence, wars, but localized phenomena where, if you read them correctly, you get an insight into, to cut a long story short, why our world is apocalyptic. And
1: ce coq des montagnes n'apprécie pas la renommée qu'on lui fait et s'en prend vivement à l'innocent caméraman. 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
3: Hello, my name is Klaus Wiesenbach. I'm a curator and that's me in 60 seconds. My favorite thing to photograph used to be cupcakes, was my wild goose. I basically photographed her every day. Yeah, she was my favorite being photographed. I've never purchased a work of art. Having made a little bit of a difference. I remember as a kid, I watched TV and there was Joseph Beuys on German TV. And he was with a band and he was singing for environmental causes, and he was saying, art has to be political, art has to be performative, and we all have to be civil disobedience. And I was like, what is he doing on TV? And I only later learned it was art. I relax by trying to achieve boredom. It's normally in a hammock. I I'm a hidden botanist. I know a lot of plants, and I treat plants like beings. No comment. That wasn't me in 60 seconds.
4: Is there a reason why you had my son over here all motherfucking night?
5: Bitch, you're trash.
4: You were being rude to him all motherfucking night. That made
5: silly ass bullshit.
4: That right there made him cry all motherfucking night.
5: Trailer.
4: That right there made him cry all motherfucking night. You were being discriminated against him. You were being discriminated against him. Why won't you put me out? Why won't you put me out?
6: You want the fried catfish, baby?
7: Yeah, you got a beautiful smile.
6: Thank you. Oh, good Lord. Good God Almighty, good Lord, Scrubby, shut up. Boys, y'all go out there and y'all help me ma up the trash.
8: Yes, ma'am.
6: Me and ma need to take her medication.
4: There you go, Tanner.
6: Hold him. I'm getting married, yeah.
8: Where?
6: I'm the T-Bomb taking all the boys down to Galveston. We're going to Myrtle Beach. Myrtle. We're going to Myrtle.
8: Myrtle.
6: Thank you.
5: Going to Myrtle. That's bullshit, man. Quit drinking in front of these kids, embarrassing the hell out of
6: them. Dude, what you gonna do, Andy? You gonna hit me again like you always do? Huh, Andy? You gonna hit me again? You gonna get me again?
9: I'm not the baby mama. I'm the baby mama's son.
10: I'm not the baby mama, I'm the baby mama's aunt.
11: I'm not the baby mama, I'm the baby mama daddy.
6: I'm the baby mama!
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13: Hey, Facebook family, I'm just celebrating my sobriety. 100% drug free. We are going down to El Gente to get smoking fajitas tonight. Okay, Facebook family, love y'all.
14: Thank all y'all for coming for my baby's 6-week sobriety. Come on now.
6: Now bring out the smoking fajitas.
14: Yeah.
6: Oh, Lord, good Lord. Yeah. Somebody's rich.
15: Oh, you gonna be all right?
6: Oh, God, smoking fajitas. Somebody's rich. Good Lord. Bring out the smoking fajitas. Wow. Oh, all that brush! Good Lord!
16: Q-Tube ist ein professionelles Studiomikrofon mit Premium-Sound. Speziell optimiert für Sprach- und Gesangsaufnahmen. Der revolutionäre Schaltkreis verleiht deiner Stimme Wärme und Tiefe, wie bei keinem anderen Mikrofon-Klassiker. Q-Tube.
17: There are all sorts of ways of looking into the future. You can get a group of experts together and have them tossing ideas backwards and forwards. You can make sketches or models. You can get a computer to go through a sort of crystal ball routine. But only very rarely, certainly in my experience, can you actually build a full-size, living, breathing, moving slice of tomorrow.

0: Those who don't think much of it call it the big bug, or worse. Its designers talk about a three-dimensional think piece to jolt the trucking industry out of a rut.
1: Although, interestingly enough, they decided right from the start to keep the diesel engine because they argue it's far more flexible, far more efficient than engines like gas turbines. What they've come up with is essentially a cab for long-haul work. It can't be converted into, say, a delivery cab or used on a tipper or a garbage van. It's also a cab essentially to be kept moving. The argument being that by the year 2001, these things will be so costly, they can't afford to sit on the side of the road while the driver sleeps. When the driver's finished his stint, he'll get out and be replaced by another man who'll keep the cab moving.

The design team concentrated on four main areas. They were economy, safety, greater all-round productivity, and that seemingly insoluble problem for designers, better comfort for the driver. And this amazing space-age frontier is all about the first of them, economy. It's all about reducing the drag caused by the truck at high speed. And the big cow at the top is to cut down the turbulence and the drag over the front of the container. In fact, when they put this design through a wind tunnel, it produced very much the same results as a high-performance sports car. Overall, it means something like a 25% reduction in fuel usage. That's 5,000 or 6,000 gallons less of diesel oil a year. And for any fleet owner, that's got to mean saving a lot of pennies. As for safety, well, after analysing several thousand accidents, it seems the main problem's about here. In a front head-on collision, the driver is pinned by the legs. So in this cab, they've given the driver an ejection seat, or rather, an ejection capsule. There is a collision, the whole cab unit is forced sharply backwards up an angled ramp. It only travels a metre or so, but it's enough to clear the driver's legs from the point of impact. And all the services, of course, the hydraulics and brakes. It doesn't entirely solve the glass for a driver to come hurtling through. So they've given him a tough lap and shoulder harness, and there's an inflatable airbag here which should blow up on impact and get between the driver and the steering wheel here to stop any chest injuries. In many ways, the inside of this cab is as radical as the outside. Instruments, for example, well, they've almost done away with them. The argument being that when a truck is travelling at 60 miles an hour, even a 1 or 2 second glance at the instruments means the truck has travelled 60 or 70 yards, and a lot can happen in that sort of distance. So in this cab, the driver is expected to keep his eyes on the road, and only when something goes wrong does he get a warning indicator from this battery of instruments just above his eye line. Speed? Well, he gets an audible warning for that. He dials into this control over here the speed he intends to travel at, say 60 miles an hour. When he travels faster than that, he gets a low warning note, and it gradually gets louder as he travels faster. What else is there? Well, there are no rear-view mirrors in this cab. Instead, there are a couple of television cameras at the top of the cab pointing backwards. You can see what's on the road behind him on this television screen, one on the other side as well. Now, for my money, that's really misplaced ingenuity. Last, but by no means least, there's this problem of driver comfort. Now, no designer has really solved the problem of drivers coming in all different shapes and sizes. I don't think they have here either. Basically, they divided the seat into three main sections, the under the bottom bit, the backrest, and the neck and headrest. You're supposed to juggle the sections until they fit your particular body. Well, all I can say is it takes quite a bit of juggling. The visibility, well, that's absolutely fantastic. I now know what Goldfish truck drivers feel like. Although, I bet in summer, in here, it could be, well, as hot as Hades, even though they have given him a powerful air conditioning unit. Altogether, then, the big bug is a blend of fantasy, some good ideas, others rather mediocre. But then it isn't intended to be an answer, much more a truckload of questions, an attempt to get the big truck makers to think radically rather than cosmetically. And as that, it certainly works. Wherever it appears, operators, drivers, designers first gape in amazement and then start arguing over it. Like it or lump it, the big bug is certainly different.

0: Welcome back to the channel. We're in one of the quietest rooms in the world. This is an anechoic chamber where microphones are tested. There is no reverb at all. And I'm starting to feel a little nauseous.
1: So the whole space is fully anechoic, right? So.
2: Oh, it's weird. The way it feels weird.
1: Just wait until we close the door.
2: Yeah.
1: We've got this like grid here. You can see there are wedges underneath and above and on all four. Quiet below the threshold of human hearing. So the quietest sound that you could ever hear, this is twice as quiet as that.
2: Mm.
1: My favorite demonstration in this room, everybody knows what it sounds like to clap in a room, right?
2: Yeah. That's so weird. I'm also kind of nauseous still. I'm like
1: getting... Yeah, so it plays with your vestibular system, the like balance system. It makes you feel not quite right. This is counter to every space you've ever been in. If you stay in here for a little while, keep it quiet, you'll start to hear the blood rushing through your ears.
2: You've obviously heard this stuff where like, oh, if you stay in here for an hour, you go insane.
1: Yeah.
2: You ever go insane in here?
1: I've started at a base level of not quite so sane, but
2: yeah.
1: I have known people who have come in here and turned off the lights and taken a nap because they find it relaxing. It's more of like that like sensory deprivation kind of component.
2: Mm-hmm.
1: The fact that you're not getting the auditory cues that you would normally get makes your brain kind of confused.
2: Mm-hmm.
1: And that's where that nausea comes from. It's a psychoacoustic phenomenon.

0: 1992 zum 5. Jahrestag. Was für ein 5. Jahrestag? Das war jedenfalls Jutta Limbach. Im Bundesverfassungsgericht.
1: How many languages can you speak?
2: I can speak altogether 3 of the space languages. One is Venusian, the second is Kruger, the planet Kruger 60b, yes. And Pluto.
1: What about Plutonian? What does that sound like?
2: Plutonian is Mortis de Morgalata Costa Coracatasto Motor Martino Catstorabas and Dicorasia to Carasini to Carasia to Carasia to Mortis de Calamorso.
1: How did you learn these languages?
2: These languages have been a gift sent from me from the actual people by rays, and even at this moment, although you cannot see them, they are sending these rays down to help me
1: by some mental process. That's by some mechanical process,
2: but apart from this I can't tell you how it's done.
1: What about Martian?
2: Martian, I don't know much about their language. Although I've heard so much about them, I've never been in contact with them.
1: You haven't actually been to any other planets yourself?
2: No, not yet.
1: Who drew that picture? Did you?
2: No, a lady done this for me, of the name of Mrs. Geel.
1: And where do these people actually come from?
2: They come from the second planet from the sun, Kruger, 60b.
1: So in addition to speaking these languages, I believe you can also write them. This is correct.
2: Yes, I can write these languages.
1: Could we see an example of their writing, do you think?
2: Yes, certainly.
1: What does that mean, actually?
2: This here means that we are here for a purpose, which is something to do with your Earth, that we will reveal later.
1: I see. Could we see some Plutonian writing, do you think?
2: Certainly.
1: What does that mean, actually?
2: This means, now they have written this here, a message to you. Before long, in 1969, we are going to show you proof. Patrick, they call you. Did you mind this here? We have watched you for a long time. We are interested in all your great men besides ordinary people.
3: The psychoanalyst. This video is from a famous 1969 BBC television interview from the series One Pair of Eyes, featuring British astronomer Patrick Moore talking with a man named Bernard Byron.
4: On October 11th, I'm doing something quite unique in London. I'm going to take you through some of the films, images, and cultural fragments that fascinate me. From Hollywood cinema to politics, music, sexuality, and much worse. In a quite shameless way, I will show you how my crazy mind works. It can only be experienced in the room at Union Chapel. So, you have to be there. You will not be disappointed.
5: Now here's a man playing draughts, and his opponent, a multi-million dollar computer. This computer has been playing the game for several years now, getting better all the time. Tonight it's playing against the black side of the board. Its approach to playing draughts is almost human. It remembers the moves that enable it to win and the sort that lead to defeat. The computer indicates the move it wants to make on a panel of flashing lights. It's up to the human opponent to actually move the drafts about the board. This sort of work's producing exciting information on the way in which electronic brains can learn from past experience and improve their performances. The machine's getting so good at the game that it often beats Dr. Samuel, the American scientist who taught it to play in the first place.
6: Now, some people in a way console themselves with the thought that a computer can't produce anything which man has not already put in, and that is not strictly true, is it?
7: No, it isn't. A computer which is capable of finding out where it's gone wrong, finding out how its program has already served it, and then changing its program in the light of what it has discovered is a learning machine, and this is something quite fundamentally new in the world. A machine of this sort is basically quite different from an automatic pilot, and the extent to which the machine which Dr. Samuel was using was learning is quite extraordinary. It was not merely learning the moves, but it was learning new types of strategy. And when it beat Dr. Samuel, even he who had programmed it didn't know how it did it. Mm-hmm. And this concept of learning is a quite extraordinarily important one. We are at the moment using these machines only to play games with, because we understand games and after all the rules are well known. But it's only another step from there to learning how a machine can, for example, if you like, play at business. In other words, it can organize the running of a business, it can organize the economy of a country perhaps. And at this very moment, a lot of mathematicians are trying to see how a machine could study the game, if you can so describe it, of war, and find out whether or not it will be possible for this country or any other country to win a war with the weapons we now know that we have. This learning and teaching yourself type of machine is an extraordinary and most important new development.
6: You would think it fair to say that it can think?
7: Yes, I would. After all, if you or I were able to do the kind of thing the machine can do any day of the week, we should be very proud of ourselves, and most emphatically, we should say we were thinking. I don't understand how the word can be restricted to ourselves and denied to what the machine is doing.
6: Yes, indeed.

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Tell me she love me. 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She knocks me dead, right off my feet.

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1: Bayeke, bagole, meva shiba.
2: Regilu fin, im ziv, lode.
3: It's us once again. Welcome back to the show, which botanical scientists all agree is one of the finest broadcasting experiences that one can have in the modern world. It's official. It's nothing to do with me. Over there is Ziv Loder.
4: And with me, Dan Abbott.
3: And that's me. And you're and welcome once again. Welcome once again to Bigelow Finn, the show that brings you an international basket of edible music, usually roped together with some kind of ridiculous, depending on your point of view, theme. And our theme this week is completely sensible, but full of contestable points and classifications. It is
4: fruits.
3: And already you're saying fruits and I say fruit.
4: So probably I'm wrong?
3: I don't know. At this late stage...
4: You're the native speaker.
3: Not anymore. I've forgotten. Maybe I never was a native speaker. Most of us are kind of in between. On our journey through looking for fruit-themed music, we've discovered that a lot of things we thought were fruit are not, and a lot of things that we thought were not fruit are. And we will reveal some of these surprising things during the show, if we're feeling generous. But I have an unofficial rule of starting the show with the oldest piece of music in my bag.
4: You're always the one who starts the show, so
3: I am. I may not be on the jingle, but
4: again, this topic then.
3: Is a jingle fruit or a vegetable? Yes, 1949. Our old friend, although he was never aware of this because he died long before our show was founded. Slim Gaylard. From America, 1949, and when, are you ready, Ziv?
4: Yeah, I'm ready.
3: When banana skins are falling.

0: picking.
1: Beats dear Oruni, that's when my heart beats for you.
0: When I'm picking
1: blueberries, old Vouty.

When I'm picking tomatoes, that's when I catch up with you. Oh, Rooney, when I'm picking the turnips, I can see your turnip nose. Oh, Rooney, when I'm picking the garlic,

0: Oh, I say. I don't know what she was referring to there, but...
1: What are those tomatoes?
0: Yeah, I don't know. Something, was that from Trinidad or?
1: The Bahamas.
0: The Bahamas? There was Calypso in the Bahamas?
1: Apparently. Mm. So that was Calypso Mama. Her real name is Maureen Devalere. And it's called Don't Touch Me Tomato. It's a cover version. The original song is from 1949. This one appeared on Calypso's Mama album from 1957. It's called The Calypso Mama Sings. I don't know how many albums did she do. On Discogs, I could find only this one, which weird because the description said that she was active for quite a while.
0: Well, I don't know. The Bahamas is known as the Bahamian Triangle of music, where people release records and they vanish mysteriously forever, only to reappear in the distant future. So there may be some hope for her and her tomatoes. Yet, and before that, we had... when was that from? Do you know?
1: 57.
0: So we went from 1949 to 1957, where we began with Slim Gayla, Doruni, and When Banana Skins Are Falling. And the next song, I've only just discovered it, but apparently it's extremely over-famous now in France, where it's from. Gilbert Bécaud, who's an incredibly famous chanson singer, active, I guess, from the 50s to the 60s, and was known as Mr. 100,000 Volts. I'm not sure why. Maybe I should Google it. Maybe he was an electrician. And this song is called L'Orange, The Orange. I haven't bothered to translate the lyrics, so maybe any French listeners could write in on a postcard or with a pigeon and tell us what on earth this insane song is about. But I do know that in the early 2000s, this was a song chosen for the contestants of one of those horrible song competitions to all sing together, and was a massive hit and became one of the biggest selling songs in French history. That's the awful cover version. But this is the original, which I think also was a hit. So anyway, less faffing around. Let's get straight on to Gilbert Bécaud and L'Orange.

0: I don't know, things are getting out of control over there in the United States with people threatening to squeeze peaches and protecting their peaches and this whole arena of fruit squeezing. Who were they, them, her, him?
1: Those were Jack Costanzo and Gary Wu. I think later she became his wife. They were performing in hotels. And that one's called Don't Squeeze the Peaches, another naughty one on the show. And it's from the album Latin Percussion with Soul, from this one from 1968. So,
0: yeah, a turbulent year full of student protests and radical politics, as you can hear from that song. It had an underlying political message, I think, somehow. And before that, what on earth did I play before that?
1: Can you French remember? Song.
0: Oh, yeah. So it was Gilbert Bécaud with L'Orange. I love the electric organ in that and the general kind of layering of hysterical voices. And I'd love to know what it's about. But at the same time, I don't care because I've kind of decided what it's about, but I'm not telling you. And what are we going to listen to next? This is a song I've heard here and there in Berlin. I heard it a couple of times on years.
1: How dare you listen to other
0: So I'm
1: show.
0: Stealing their songs. I heard it once in a club and I did not catch what it was. And what is this insane song? It turns out to be by a guy called Don Paulin, who had quite a career, released probably, I don't know, 7 or 8 records in the late 60s, and then had a TV career. But he was a guitarist singer from Philadelphia, who I think moved to Bavaria and started a career in Germany. And this is a song from 69, also full of dark, turbulent Molotov cocktail politics. It's called Ananas. Which, for the people who don't know it, is the secret German word for pineapple, in the secret language known as German. But this is a surprising song. This is probably the best song I've heard about pineapples. So here is Don Paulin from 1969 with Ananas.

0: Yeah, clowns on pogo sticks. I love it. But what was it?
1: So, those were Habiluim from Israel. I played them also on our last show.
0: I always liked them.
1: When I played the Auschwitz Blues. And they usually sing about death and grimy topics, but always with this jolly music. This song is called a song sponsored by the Citrus Fruit Council. And it's actually talking about a woman that needs to go and give her condolences to the bereaved and doesn't know what to say. And also, like, this is kind of more or less the name of their album, which means Bereavement and Failure from 2007.
0: That was a great idea for a magazine, monthly magazine, Bereavement and Failure. it's gonna fly off the shelves. And before that, we had Don Paulin with one of the last songs of his recorded career by the look of it. Hang on, am I gonna sneeze? Sorry, I've got a fruit allergy. I don't think I'm gonna sneeze. I nearly snooze. Don Paulin with Ananas. And yeah, the most psychedelic song on the show so far was about pineapples. And I did promise that we were going to reveal some secrets of the fruit world. Well, secret number one, discovered by me, probably the 8 billionth person to discover this. But I doubt it, because people just don't talk about this kind of stuff. It's a taboo subject. What's a fruit and what's a nut? I can tell you, ladies and gentlemen, that yesterday I discovered almonds are not nuts.
1: And it's not the only nut that is not a nut.
0: No, but save that one till later in the show, because people are going to drop their teacups when we tell them that. But the almond is actually a stone from a fruit which it's got such an obscure name. It begins with D and I can't remember the rest. I've forgotten it already. It's a forgettable fruit. It's a forgettable fruit. Not what you paid for. But anyway, the next song's got nothing to do with almonds because it's from Finland. And this is Finn Trio, who started in the early 60s and became one of Finland's biggest folk vocal groups. And but this is them doing something completely different. This is, this is their version of a very famous Beatles song called Strawberry Fields Forever. But they've translated it into Strawberry Patch, a little patch of strawberries. And the Finnish title is Mansikama. Mansikama. So this is Finn Trio with Mansikama.

0: My mind has been twisted into the shape of a citrus fruit. Sorry, that was but the floor completely bedazzled with the kaleidoscope of sonic mutation in that lovely little song. Who was it?
1: Those were Rock 4 with Oranges from the album Supermarket, who was their first attempt to sing in English. And starts with Come Eat Oranges With Me. Peel them with your fingers down where people cannot see. Let yourself go free. Some kind of metaphor of removing your defenses and let yourself just be.
0: Okay, that's a good analysis. It was great. I remember hearing that at... When did that come out? Like around 2001 or something?
1: 2000.
0: Okay, 1 year out. I'm getting old. I remember some friends had it and I listened to that. We listened to that quite a lot, but I can't remember it. So I was very impressed. It reminded me quite a lot of the XTC side project from 15 years before that, the Dukes of Stratosphere, with its gorgeously psychedelic shape-shifting qualities. And before that, we had from Finland, 1967, the band Finn Trio doing their twist on the Beatles' Strawberry Fields Forever with Masikama. Now you all know. After all that fruit, I think we need a break for a bit. Salt water, seabirds. We're lost. Where are we? Where are we, Zip? We haven't been here for a while. It's familiar. What is it?
1: It's the island then.
0: Oh, we're on the island. Suddenly the island appears like around us like... We're standing inside a mirage and we are on the island. The island in the middle of the show that appears sometimes like a mirage. Well, we play something. We step away for a little while from our theme this week, fruit. And talk about somebody who's on sad days, somebody who's died, or on happy days, a new record. And this is a happy day. And... funnily enough, kind of ties in with my little existence as well, because I've just been to Italy. I went to Milano for 4 days last week. I had a fantastic time just wandering around, sticking my nose in all kinds of places, and bought a couple of records, drank an incredibly, inadvisably large amount of coffee, and just walked up and down the streets of Milan, absorbing the craziness. Then I get back, and then Ziv tells me that Milan's one of Milan's most interesting and also successful combos of recent years. What we know as Calibro 35, but what Italians know as Calibro 35. A Milan-based band who specialize in kind of what they would, on their Bandcamp page anyway, call cinematic funk, doing a lot of their own material, but also I think they also started off by doing a lot of covers of Italian giallo soundtrack music, and so a lot of wah-wah guitars, crazy keyboards, jazzy flute, and dangerous sounding arrangements. And the new album, which comes out tomorrow on the 9th of October, is a soundtrack to a documentary. I'll tell you more about that in a minute. But I was quite amazed to read that Calibro apparently played at the closing ceremony of the Winter Olympics in Italy this year. You know that?
1: No.
0: They're really big. I mean, I didn't play. They did. But so I guess they're respected, and they've, in the 20 years or so since they formed, I think they formed in 2007, they've risen to great heights. And I don't know if this is their first soundtrack.
1: No.
0: It's not.
1: Definitely not.
0: I mean, they play soundtrack music, but this is...

an actual soundtrack to a film, which I'll tell you about in a minute. And I'll just say that the lineup of the band is Enrico Gabrielli, piano, keyboard, sax, flute, bass clarinet, Massimo Martellotta, electric guitar, sitar, synthesizer, organ, Fabio Rondanini, drums, percussion, and Roberto Dragonetti, great names, bass guitar, and Tommaso Coliva, who is the producer and probably the mastermind from how I understand it. But maybe not. Anyway, this is the first of two songs we're going to play you, and this is called LSD on Sunset Boulevard.

That was Calibro 35, Calibro 35 with LSD on Sunset Boulevard. I don't think they're suggesting that you should take LSD on Sunset Boulevard. I would certainly not recommend it. Not having done that myself, but I can imagine the chaos that might ensue inside and out. So this new album is called Elroy. Elroy versus L.A. Elroy versus L.A. And it's the soundtrack to a new documentary by filmmaker Bill, which is about the crime writer James Elroy. And it says this film is an immersive portrait of both the writer and the city of Los Angeles. James Elroy reflects on his relationship with Los Angeles as his words intertwine with archival footage of the city and scenes of Calibro 35 recording the soundtrack in the studio. Sounds pretty cool. And I guess the film is out already. I'm not sure. But the album is out in about 4 hours. Tomorrow on the Record Kicks label. And just jump over to Bandcamp and look up Calibro 35 and Elroy versus LA. You can probably hear everything there. Anyway, great stuff from them, and the final track by them tonight is called Vacation and Probation.

0: Hmm. Well, that was certainly a very big Alufin sounding tune.
1: Yeah, that's one of the most Beggy Lufin bands ever,
0: I think. It sounded like they were actually playing it in the cellar below this cellar.
1: And their name is Man Man. And the connection to the fruit world is that the name of the song is Banana Ghost. In the lyrics, there's no mentioning of a banana. I couldn't understand the connection. But, yeah, still. Hey, well,
0: that's the world of fruit. For instance... sorry, did you want to say more about Man Man?
1: No, go ahead.
0: Hey, that's the world of fruit, son. When you grow up, you'll understand that sometimes an apple is a sandwich and...
1: And a nut is a fruit.
0: A nut is a fruit. So, why don't you tell them about the other surprising nut?
1: Maybe in the next show when we play it.
0: Do you have any of that one?
1: Yes.
0: Oh, you do? Okay. Well, there you go. You have to. I think we're going to
1: stay tuned for part two.
0: Don't put that radio down. Hold that radio in your hot, trembling hands for the next 2 weeks, because we'll be back with nut facts and fruit facts and no fake fruit, no fake fruit, and I'm lost. And we were just talking about, as I think we always, like two old men, we often go, every time somebody mentions Calibro 35, we talk about the time we saw them around the corner at the Bassey Club. I don't even know when that was, like 2015 or something?
1: Probably.
0: That was one of the...
1: because we just talked about how successful they become from performing at Bassey here in Berlin. Those of you who know Bassey Club and
0: the club, they destroyed the club, doesn't exist anymore.
1: And now playing at the opening, ending ceremony.
0: The ending ceremony.
1: Winter Olympics.
0: Mm. In Italy.
1: Well done, Calibro.
0: Yeah. but that was the most rapid, furious concert I think I've ever seen. I have no idea how, I think they must have been secretly replaced by extra substitute band members at some point. Because no one has that much energy for that long.
1: Basically, it was like the last song you played from them now, yeah, just for like hour and a half.
0: Yeah, double speed. It was absolutely frantic. They were played like their lives depending on it. And then they had like flashing police lights and stockings over their heads at one point. It was completely nuts. Yeah, there you go. It's like, oh, you remember back then? In 1903, when we saw Calibro, well, it was very, very good. Is it time for to go into our last slice of music?
1: Yes, Dan. And to say goodbye.
0: And to say goodbye. I hate saying goodbye because I've got so much more to say.
1: That's why we will be here 2 weeks from today and do a part two, Dan.
0: Fruit's pretty funny, isn't it, really? I mean, I think the when you see fruit... You don't feel sad. I mostly feel, even
1: no,
0: if I'm...
1: That's just vegetables.
0: That's just vegetables.
1: Vegetables are sad.
0: Vegetables are sad. Fruit is happy. It's like odd and even numbers. Oh, I have to talk to my children about this. They have a much clearer set of views about this kind of stuff. Let's go to Spain, where I've heard they do have fruit. And this is a tenuous connection with fruit. This is women known as Vanica Doble with Caramelo de Limon, lemon caramel or lemon sweet from 1971. And with this, we wave our fruit at you and say, bye bye, me old fruits, and see you in a couple of weeks with some mangoes. Perhaps.

0: Was denn? 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Ach so. Ja.
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Hello and welcome to the show. You're listening to Digital in Berlin here on P Radio with me, Dirk Markham. Over the next 90 minutes, I've got new music for you from the likes of Golden Disco Ship, Jimmy Tenor, Bellbury Polly, Mike D, and much more. So stay tuned. It's a nice mix. And I'm going to start with one of my all-time favorite producers from Japan, from Cornelius's new album, Refractions. This is the track, Eons.

Yeah, some nice kind of cosmic J-pop from Cornelius there. Kaijo Oyamada, I think is his real name. And he's been gone a very long time, and I'm happy that he's just put out this new album. It came out in August on Eat Your Own Ears, and the record's called Refractions, and from it that was the notes for the album, and apparently features on the album, which is kind of cool, and super happy that Cornelius is still doing his thing. I think he's just got a very unique sound. So from the J-pop of Cornelius, we're going to some Brazilian-inspired sounds by Forest Law from his new single on Bongo Joe. This is called Golden Crown by Forest Law.

I can't believe what I'm hearing. That was Forest Law with the track Golden Crane, which is out now as a 7-inch single on label from Geneva, Switzerland. Forest Law himself, despite sounding very kind of Brazilian, is from Essex in England, and it's just lovely, funky stuff. He did put out an album on Bongo Joe a couple of years ago called Zero, which I highly recommend. And his first release was on Brownswood Recordings, which is Giles Peterson's label. So yeah, he's obviously infused in like jazz and Latin vibes, just lovely feel-good stuff. Okay, next I'm going to play another track from this awesome debut Mike D album, Thank You, which came out in August, I think, on Capitol Records. This is the track called I Don't Care by Mike D.

right. That was Saul Williams. Ends very suddenly, that one. It was called Une Photographie, featuring Anicia Uzerman. And yeah, I love the kind of spoken word and kind of meets jazz, and then it changed and became electronic at the end. He's an interesting producer, Saul Williams. Recently, he's kind of worked with Carlos Nino with some releases on the International Anthem label. And also he did a remix last year of Tortoise as part of the Organessen remix EP. So yeah, he's doing real cool stuff. And this track, Une Photographie, is taken from his brand new album Leap Life on Big Dada. And from that kind of subtle sort of spoken word, jazzy storytelling, we're going to go to some like pure funk dance stuff here. This is by Button Masher from his album Super Button Masher. It's called Dance of the Twin Bees.

I mean, come on. I hope that sort of helped you to level up there a bit. That was Button Masher with the track Dance of the Twin Bees from his amazing new album Super Button Masher, which came out last month on Brain Feeder. Button Masher, real name Jake Silverman from Baltimore in the US, and just fantastic sort of noodly synthy computer music stuff, like in a 16-bit or 8-bit style, very funky, really like that. Okay, this next track is the first single from the new from the upcoming Gordan album, which is, I think is called Gastarbeiter, and will be coming out soon on Glitterbeat. And from it, this is the excellent new single by Gordan, which is called Mara.

Yeah, a really great track there by Gordon. The tune was called Mara, and it's taken from their upcoming album Gastarbeiter, which will come out on Glitterbeat in November. Gordon are a three-piece featuring the Serbian singer Svetlana Spacic and Andy Steša on drums and Guido Möbius on bass and electronics. And I really like the sound of this single. Looking forward to the album a lot. It's their third album, and great band, definitely, Gordon. Okay, gonna change the vibe again quite drastically with the next track. This is Goya Gombani from his upcoming album Bean Pie, and the track's called Shouldn't Be, featuring Joe Armin Jones. Check it out.

shouldn't be hard. Yeah, that was a nice chilled kind of rap jazzy track there by Goya Gambani, who I believe is himself based in London, and the guest Joe Armin Jones, maybe from New York. The track was called Shouldn't Be, and it's taken from Goya Gambani's album or EP Bean Pie, which is coming out in a couple of weeks on Ghostly International. So the next track is from, it was certainly my favorite album.

Yeah, that was Shovel Dance Collective. A couple of amazing tracks we just heard. That was Shovel Dance Collective with the Fox Hunters Reel, taken from their upcoming album Everything in Readiness, which will be out soon on Glitterbeat. And that kind of takes me back to, like, you know, Kaylee dances in Scotland when I was growing up. Before that, incredible sort of

electro producer from the Ukraine, Neroba, with the track Golden Trellis from his album Peshiask on Nishantashi Records, which was my album of the week last week. Neroba, is his real name is Alexander Slutsk. I love this album a lot. Check it out, Peshiask, if you're into the kind of electro sound, electro funk. Reminds me a bit of like Drexia, for instance. Just a very cool sound. Cool. This next track is also a bit sort of J-pop style and just very funky. It's by Haha and the Hairpins, featuring Hakushi Hasegawa, taken from their album, Honest Feeling album, on Brainfeeder. It's called Little Briar Rose.

gerade etwas versehen hatte. Wait, that was in German. Haha and the Hairpins with Hakushi Hasegawa. The album title translates as Honest Feeling Album, and the track we heard there was called Little Briar Rose. I was surprised that little snippet at the end war auf Deutsch. The album is out now, I think, on Brainfeeder, and just amazingly cool sound. We started the show with Cornelius, and now we had Haha and the Hairpin, so we've had a couple of like J-pop tracks. But you know what we haven't had in this show so far is like some good old-fashioned country music, which is also something quite dear to my heart. So check this song out. I'm really loving this song recently. It's called Arena by the band Sylvie.

come on, I mean, that's just amazing. I could cry. I hope you like that as much as I did. That was Sylvie with the track Rena, taken from the upcoming album New Season that's out in November on Ghostly. Sylvie is a project led by the musician Ben Schwab. And in fact, the song there that we heard, Rena, was written by his dad back in the 70s, but they recorded that in 2021. But even the fact that the recording is contemporary, is modern, kind of blows me away, because it really sounds classic, like original 70s, like Americana, alt-country thing, and it's just a beautiful vibe. It was sung there by Alex Amen is the name of the singer, and beautiful track. Looking forward to the album. You know, they say they don't make them like they used to, but maybe they actually do. And also, it's coming out on Ghostly. Like a few minutes ago, we heard the Goya Gombani track. It's the same label, right? Who also put that rap tune out. And I just think that's, you know, a great example of, you know, diversity. Just wonderful stuff. Great label, great band. Check Sylvie out with their track Rena on Ghostly International. So from that kind of classic Americana, we're coming back to Berlin for the new single by Golden Disco Ship, taken from the upcoming album Bird Sound on Karaoke Kalk. This song is called Prepare to be Born.

Prepare to be Born. That was Golden Disco Ship, the first single taken from the upcoming album Bird Sound on Karaoke Calc. Great stuff as ever from Golden Disco Ship. I saw Painting, which is the band that Golden Disco Ship is part of, a three-piece band, at the Festsaal Kreuzberg recently as the part of the Pop Kultur Festival just like a month ago. And yeah, they were great, and Golden Disco Ship is great as a solo act, so check it out, this single, Prepare to be Born. Okay, now it's time for something a little bit jazzy. This is from Josh Johnson on International Anthem, and the track's called Jazz Chord Possession.

Yeah, awesome stuff there by Josh Johnson. Great kind of jazz electronic fusion. That was the track Jazz Chord Possession, taken from his album Animative, which is coming out soon on International Anthem. Josh Johnson plays as part of the amazing band SML, who are playing at Gretchen on the 18th of November, which I strongly recommend. Another member of the band is Jeremiah Chu, who I think I played last time, and I'll certainly feature again because his new album is certainly in my favorite albums of the year. Yeah, so check them out, SML, on the 18th of November at Gretchen. Next, we're going to hear something kind of more like house style. This is another track by Jamie Rosso from his album Keep Stepping on Domino. The track's called Devotion by Jamie Rosso.

Yeah, a nice kind of housey vibe there from Jamie Rosso from his album Keep Stepping on Domino Records. That was the track Devotion. Jamie Rosso's originally from Margate in England, but based, I think, in London. And yeah, great stuff. So next we're going to hear something from probably the greatest living Finnish musician, Jimmy Tenor. He's got a new album, Wormhole Mystic, coming out soon on Buru B from Hamburg. And from it, this is the first single, Rocking Downtown, Jimmy Tenor.

Jimmy Tanner. What a legend. That was Jimmy Tanner with the track Rocking Downtown from his upcoming album Wormhole Mystic, which is out in November on the fabulous Bureau Bay label from Hamburg. Jimmy Tanner himself is from Finland via every corner of the cosmos. He is a truly cosmic player, and he will be playing in Berlin at the Galileikirche, the Widerstandsmuseum on Rigaerstrasse on the 23rd of October. It's a Friday night in a couple weeks' time, so check it out. He's always amazing. He played at Arca Oda, I think, was it January, February, with his band, and I'm not sure if he's playing solo this time. The new album, Wormhole Mystic, he's used a lot of kind of classic synths and drum machines to produce it, but obviously he's also a master of acoustic instruments, especially like the wind instruments, flutes, sax and stuff, but he can play anything, really. What a virtuoso Jimmy Tanner is. Okay, next up, here's another track from my favorite label, Bongo Joe, in Geneva. This is by Wild Classical Music Ensemble and Fonny, taken from their album Soleil Bru, and the track is called Des Choses Autour de Moi.

Yeah, really cool stuff there. That was a collaboration between two groups, Wild Classical Music Ensemble, which is a five-piece band, and Furnay. I'm guessing they're both based in Geneva because it's out on Bongo Joe. It's taken from their album Soleil Bru, which is out at the end of November. And I think this track we just heard, Des Choses Autour de Moi, is already available as a single. Yeah, I like this a lot. I mean, I'm a big fan of the Bongo Joe label and pretty much everything they put out. And I'm looking forward to check out this album when it comes out. But next we're going to hear something, one last track on the excellent Ghostly International anthem for this show. This is by St. Panther, taken from the album East Side Love Story, and it's called East Side Girl.

Yeah. Super nice. That was St. Panther with the track East Side Girl, taken from the album East Side Love Story. St. Panther is a project by producer, singer, rapper, and multi-instrumentalist Danny Bojorge Giraldo, who has Mexican and Colombian roots but are based in LA. And I just think it's got that kind of laid-back, feel-good, West Coast sunshine vibe. And R&B stuff. The album's coming out. Some Witter label put out, for instance, also Aja Monet. And yeah, check there. Lovely stuff. So for the penultimate track of tonight's show, it's a great thrill for me to play a track from the brand new Bellbury Polly album, Sorcery. This is also proper, like, sci-fi, electro vibe. The track is called Dream Thief.

Yeah, what an awesome track there. That was Bellbury Polly with the track Dream Thief from their brand new album Sorcery. And with that, I'm going to say goodbye and wish you happy dreams. Don't let anyone steal your dreams, not even a dream thief. Electro vibe is. I'm going to close with Belize, Gadia, Ferragutti, and Frank Rosalie from their EP Zero on International Anthem. The track is called X. Thanks again for listening. Check out the website digitalinberlin.de for more information on a lot of the stuff I've mentioned, and I'll be back in a month's time.

0: baby, or call me the big pill. Dr. Funkenstein, the disco fiend with the monster sound, the cool goo with the bum transplant.
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1: preoccupied and dedicated to the preservation of the motion of hips.

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How, how, how, how, how, how, how, how, how, how, how, how, how, how, how, how, how, how, how, how, how, how, how, how, how, how, how, how, how, how, how, how, how, how, how, how, how, how, how, how, how, how, how, how, how, how, how, how, how, how, how, how, how, how, how, how, how, how, how, how, how, how, how, how, how, how, how, how, how, how, how, how, how, how, how, how, how, how, how, how, how, how, how, how, how, how, how, how, how, how, how, how, how, how, how, how, how, how, how, how, how, how, how, how, how, how, how, how, how, how, how, how, how, how, how, how, how, how, how, how, how, how, how, how, how, how, how, how, how, how, how, how, how, how, how, how, how, how, how, how, how, how, how, how, how, how, how, how, how, how, how, how, how, how, how, how, how, how, how, how, how, how, how, how, how, how, how, how, how, how, how, how, how, how, how, how, how, how, how, how, how, how, how, how, how, how, how, how, how,

0: The rat has done it again.
1: The rat has done it
0: again. But how?
1: Roll this heavy, heavy, heavy, heavy, heavy, heavy, heavy, heavy, heavy, heavy, heavy, heavy, heavy, heavy, heavy, heavy, heavy, heavy, heavy, heavy, heavy, heavy, heavy, heavy, heavy, heavy, heavy, heavy, heavy, heavy, heavy, heavy, heavy, heavy, heavy, heavy, heavy, heavy, heavy, heavy, heavy, heavy, heavy, heavy, heavy, heavy, heavy, heavy, heavy, heavy, heavy, heavy, heavy, heavy, heavy, heavy, heavy, heavy, heavy, heavy, heavy, heavy, heavy, heavy, heavy, heavy, heavy, heavy, heavy, heavy, heavy, heavy, heavy, heavy, heavy, heavy, heavy, heavy, heavy, heavy, heavy, heavy, heavy, heavy, heavy, heavy, heavy, heavy, heavy, heavy, heavy, heavy, heavy, he

0: last mood, Snickle Burrows sneaked off to the payphone and called the law of all the cheap, lousy tricks Burrows to call the law your own friends. With his last mooch, Snickle Burrows sneaked off to the payphone and called the law of all the cheap, lousy tricks Burrows to call the law your own friends.
1: 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Teile des Programms könnten Sie verunglücken.